and the What's a Josh broadcast for today, Monday. How you doing? What is today? It's like the 20th day of July already. Yeah, it's National Get Out of the Doghouse Day, whatever you got to do that. Also, National Lollipop Day, Pennsylvania Day, Fortune Cookie Day, and National Moon Day. If today's your day, if it's your birthday, happy birthday to you, and thanks for hanging out on the What's a Josh broadcast.

0: 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On the What's a Josh broadcast, you got that Monday funk going on. Coming up, how about some Monday motivation to get the week moving for you? Stick around, I got that in a couple songs.
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What's a Josh broadcast? 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And I'm not just doing this where I'm just going to read a quote. I want to hear your motivation as well. Something that's going on with you that's positive. Maybe you got a quote you want to share. I'm going to start it, though, with one of my favorite quotes. And this is from Gandhi. The future depends on what you do today. Every day can be a restart for you, really, if you think about it. You can start today. If you screwed up yesterday, restart your mind for today. How cool is that? So I want to hear your motivation. I want to hear from you over at whatsajosh.com. 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
1: It's a Monday Motivation. I want to hear from you and some of the favorite quotes that you have. Maybe something that's going on good with you. Maybe something that happened over the weekend. Anything that put us all in a good mood. I love this one from Rick. Progress is not perfection. Helps me remember I don't have to have it all figured out. Deb said every day might not be good, but there's something good in every day. Ooh, I like that one. And Tracy, kindness costs nothing. Simple but true. Brian said my daughter passed her driver's exam on Friday, which is nice because now she can go to the store. Brian, thank you for that one. If you got anything, I'd love to hear from you. What's at josh.com.
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1: Thanks for hanging out on the What's a Josh broadcast up on the website, whatsajosh.com. Inviting you to head over that way if you ever want to get involved with the show. 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You can also play at the arcade, watch some videos, read up on some blogs, and kind of watch my health journey. Yeah, it's been nice. If you know me, if you've been part of the show for the last year or so, you know that I've lost a significant amount of weight and it's changed a lot of stuff. So that entire journey is up right there at whatsajosh.com.
2: 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Diamond.

0: This is That 90s Channel. Here on the What's a Josh broadcast, yes, I talk about the fact that I've lost weight. That doesn't mean I dislike food. I still like it. In fact, what Pringles is doing and how it relates to hot dogs. Information next.
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This is on the What's a Josh broadcast. Pringles, one of my favorites. 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The 7.5-inch buns are designed to make the bun the star of the meal. I really like this, and I'm one that I'll crunch up Pringles and put them on my hot dog. So maybe I've just been naturally training for this, but it sounds really good. Pringle hot dog buns, more on the way.

0: Well, that's going to do it for the What's a Josh broadcast on this Monday. I hope you are off to a phenomenal week. I will talk to you tomorrow. Same time, same place. Bye-bye.
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0: 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Hello.
1: Well, hi.
0: There it is, Monday, new week.
1: Fancy meeting you here.
0: Fancy meeting you here.
1: Woo.
0: Over the weekend, I watched, what's it called? Sheep Detective. I want to talk about that.
1: Oh, yeah.
0: Sheep Detectives.
1: Oh, yeah. Sheep Detectives.
0: Hugh Jackman. I don't want to give too much away. It really was actually very cute. Totally worth your time. Yeah. No animals were harmed. For one reason, they weren't real animals. They were CG. Pretty obvious they were CG. Some great performances, though. Julia Louis-Dreyfus was the lead sheep. She's never looked better.
1: The lead sheep, huh?
0: She was the lead sheep. And no secret, Hugh Jackman is murdered in this. He's a shepherd. He's murdered, and the whole movie surrounds on the sheep, his flock of sheep.
1: So they're kind of bumming me out.
0: Anyway, the whole movie focused around the CG sheep, just, you know, solving his murder and being able to communicate with people, because the people can't hear him talk. They can't, you know, they're just going blah, blah, blah to the people. But we, you know, on the inside can hear him talk. Brett Goldstein played twins from Ted Lasso.
1: Okay.
0: Brett Goldstein, who's Roy Kemp. He played twin Rams. It was fun. It was great. And you and Brian Cranston. I mean, it was a big budget thing. It didn't do very well at the box office, but it's certainly worth your attention now that it doesn't cost you anything and it's on streaming. So, I mean, I highly recommend it. It's an hour and a half of fun and suspense, kind of. Yeah.
1: And even
0: it's a it's a sheep whodunit. Who doesn't want to see a CG sheep whodunit?
1: That's true. I mean, that's what I've always aspired to, really.
0: I, you know what? And Hugh Jackman, man, if he doesn't get the Oscar for Best Supporting Actor.
1: I saw a part of it with him in it. It was so, the part that he played was just actually very touching.
0: Very cute.
1: And I was really bummed when he got murdered.
0: Yeah, well, whatever. Somebody had to get murdered because it's a sheep whodunit. I'm waiting for the sequel. Sheep Detectives 2. I'm sure there'll be one.
1: The Sheep Quill.
0: The Sheep Quill. I like that. Today is International Chess Day. It is Moon Day in honor of the moon landing on this day, July 20th, back in 1969. Do your math real quick, and that's like way too many years.
1: Long.
0: We still haven't been back to the moon since, since the last Apollo flight in 1971.
1: That was the last time on the moon, huh?
0: Yeah. It's nap day today, so take one.
1: Isn't every day.
0: It's National Lollipop Day, and you know what? It's National Ugly Truck Day. Now, you might say, what, in honor of the Cybertruck? No. This day was birthed in the 1990s, so it predates the Cybertruck. It's kind of weird.
1: Oh, wow. That's a...
0: Yeah, but we're still living up to it today. Yeah. All right, lots to discuss. We've got a big show today, so hang in there. We're ready to roll. Here we go.

0: 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Good morning from the Van Camp and Morgan Show.
1: Attention all ladies. The Candyman is on the prowl. And for those that want to get busy, you got to speak up now.

0: It's that 90s channel, the biggest hits of the 90s and more. Today's impossible trivia question. 1 in 10 adults admit they've never tried this summertime Epicurean classic. Summertime. 1 in 10 adults. I would imagine every kid's tried this from when they're old enough to try summertime classics, whatever age that is.
1: So is it, I think it, is it alcohol?
0: I said Epicurean delight.
1: Oh, Epicurean. Summer.
0: It's food.
1: A summertime food dish?
0: Yeah. Yeah. You can have it other times, but it's most popular in the summer. All right, I'll have to give you a
1: homemade
0: clue.
1: Ice cream?
0: No.
1: I don't know.
0: No. We'll
1: revisit that later.
0: We'll revisit that later. Hey, forget the idea that AI was going to debut by starring in the next summer blockbuster. Netflix says AI's biggest stroke so far has been much less glamorous, saving time and money behind the scenes. The streaming giant revealed that roughly 300 titles on its platform have used generative AI, primarily during post-production. According to Netflix, productions including The American Experiment, Glory, and Brazil 70 used AI to create crowd scenes, battle sequences, and world-building shots that would have been expensive or impossible to produce otherwise. Now, when I say that background shots, things like that, you're talking about shots that need tons of extras, tons and tons of extras, right?
1: Okay.
0: And that makes sense that why wouldn't they just use AI to fill in the background? Right?
1: Are you talking about some of the B-roll?
0: No, not B-roll. Behind, you got maybe the main actors are on a green screen. Let's take Ted Lasso, for example. They're at a soccer pitch, and they're at a game, and it shows a huge crowd behind them in the stands.
1: Right.
0: Probably all that's AI. And they're not admitting that, but they say Netflix, for sure, in their productions, are starting to use it. Over 300 titles, they say, use this generative AI. We were talking just a minute ago about Sheep Detectives. Guaranteed AI.
1: Well, of course.
0: The sheep, I've not
1: okay, so what's the difference?
0: Sheep.
1: Okay, so what's the difference? Because it's always been, CG, right?
0: No, it hasn't always been CG. In the past, they've had to use real, what they call practical actors and things like that to make crowd scenes, and CGI it's a little different than AI in that humans actually are building an animation on top of whatever the actors in a green suit or a suit with spots all over them, like in Polar Express. Tom Hanks played every role in Polar Express.
1: Right.
0: Anyway, but AI just creating it out of nothing. So it's not like there's anybody, being created and animated. Generative AI basically is creating entire humans and characters. Anyway, Netflix co-CEO Ted Sarandos said The American Experiment featured 17 minutes of AI-enhanced footage that was completed twice as fast and for about half the cost of traditional visual effects. You talk about CG.
1: Well, what do you know?
0: Yeah. I mean, AI isn't taking actors' jobs, is coming for the interns who fill the stadium seats with copy and paste. Hey, for Hollywood, though, that's a pretty significant shift. Instead of asking whether AI can make movies, studios are now asking where AI can quietly fill in the blanks. Smaller productions may suddenly be able to afford scenes that once required huge blockbuster budgets.
1: Right.
0: But also, I don't know where this leaves movies when it comes to being eligible for the Academy Awards, because Motion Picture Arts and Sciences Academy has said that they're going to ban pictures from being
1: no part.
0: There can be no part as in the AI. So I don't know. Maybe they don't care. they don't care about awards. They just care about making movies.
1: Well, you have to wonder, when they say no part, would it be
0: I think they'd have to preclude CGI too, because that's kind of
1: But CGI has thing. Always been just been used for a long
0: well,
1: time.
0: Well, it has, and it's computer animation. So anyway, we'll see how Netflix fares in the upcoming awards seasons next year. Meanwhile, try and watch your favorite Netflix flicks and see if you can tell which ones are baked in with AI.
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Today's shower thoughts all about Netflix and their announcement about AI. Here, hold my old DVR. Netflix using AI. I mean, someday the algorithm won't just know what you want to watch, it'll know what you want them to film. The next time someone says, nobody could have written this, they might actually be right. One day, the making of documentary might just be a laptop showing another laptop what to do. Netflix already recommends what to watch. Having AI make the shows just cuts out the middleman. Imagine winning an Emmy and then having to thank your family, your agent, and version 12.3.1 of the rendering software.

0: are things you didn't know that you need to know today. But you do, you really do, because ripped from the headlines, and we really want you to know this crap.
1: Do we?
0: I mean, stuff.
1: Do we really? Do we really care?
0: Well, there's things.
1: All right.
0: And I gotta say, and I know we'll talk about it, but congratulations, Spain.
1: Oh, yeah, Spain. Actually, we were supposed to talk about it 20 minutes ago. Spain, you know what? I mean, Lionel Messi, you know, and Argentina, you know, hey, good on you. You held them to nothing for, for all regulation.
0: Very dramatic.
1: And the first overtime, too.
0: Yeah.
1: And then the second overtime, well, you know.
0: Yeah.
1: I mean, but wow. I mean, this is the first time Spain has won the Men's World Cup in 16 years. All right. So what's going on?
0: That Taco Bell lettuce was the culprit.
1: I knew it.
0: I mean,
1: I
0: Taco
1: knew
0: Bell
1: I shouldn't have
0: grow.
1: That taco.
0: Taco Bell didn't grow. It's not their lettuce.
1: It no, was, but they buy it from somewhere.
0: I think it was like from 28 Taylor Farms.
1: Taylor Farms.
0: It's like 28 states or something like that. They're recalling her.
1: Oh, yeah. They got to recall them. But
0: yeah.
1: Where was the lettuce grown?
0: Well, federal health officials say lettuce imported from Mexico, served at Taco Bell locations in 5 states, has been identified as the source of the recent outbreak of a diarrhea-causing parasite.
1: Good Lord.
0: Ew.
1: No, it's horrible.
0: If your burrito had extra crunch, hopefully it was just the lettuce.
1: There's no lettuce in a burrito. I mean, there are, but I mean...
0: And a burrito supreme get, or something.
1: Yeah. Yeah, you get the lettuce with the taco.
0: Not that Taco Bell has burrito supremes anymore.
1: They do. They do.
0: They're
1: not like they used to be.
0: Not like they used to be, no.
1: Yeah.
0: Cholesterol game changer.
1: Cholesterol
0: FDA has approved and licitied a once daily pill that can lower LDL, which is your bad cholesterol, by as much as 60%.
1: Wow.
0: In fewer than 6 months.
1: Well, you know what? All we're gonna need to do is take pills to live to be 120. I think that's the deal.
0: Yeah.
1: Yeah. Okay.
0: Until now, results like that. Usually you'd have to take a
1: five pills.
0: You know.
1: Five pills.
0: Usually, well, for something like that strong, it's going to be like 6 months.
1: All right,
0: I'm sorry.
1: What else you got?
0: Your heart may be thrilled. Your pharmacy's refrigerator section, not so much. But it will leave room for more GLP-1 medication.
1: Yeah, yeah, of course.
0: Red Robin is feeling the pinch.
1: Speaking
0: Red Robin says it's
1: cholesterol.
0: Struggling financially. Speaking of cholesterol, yeah. It plans to close at least 20 restaurants this year.
1: Oh, man. I like Red Robin. Yum. Isn't that what it is?
0: You know, and I haven't been to one in a long time, and I think they're really good. And I love their onion rings. I do.
1: Yeah, and they're...
0: I remember them being
1: bottomless
0: good.
1: French fries.
0: Well, that's the only thing disappearing. The only thing disappearing faster than the bottomless fries is the restaurant itself. Can I actually say that out loud?
1: Yeah.
0: Honda hits the brakes on EVs. Ooh. Honda's ending U.S. sales of its last all-electric vehicle as demands for hybrids continue to outpace EVs.
1: Yeah. I think the hybrid's going to win out over eventually, just because of the convenience for the driver and the range.
0: If you're going somewhere,
1: you got to make a trip.
0: What do you mean the charge is 35 miles? I thought it was 10 miles.
1: Yeah.
0: Well, that can be a problem.
1: That takes hours to charge, too.
0: Yeah, because a lot of drivers still like the idea of plugging in, just not every single night.
1: Yeah.
0: And having the option and the
1: going on a trip, the range can be less than 300 miles before you need another charge.
0: Which I think
1: that's why you need the hybrid. All right, there you go. Those are some things you really didn't need to know, or you needed to know, but you didn't know you needed to know.
0: We're pretty sure you did. Well,
1: anyway, they're ripped from
0: the headlines.

0: 24 years, Gen Z has been getting the credit for embracing the sober curious lifestyle.
1: Sober curious.
0: But a new global survey it says baby boomers, they're actually leading the moderation movement.
1: Boy, what have you had to drink this morning, Morgan?
0: Not enough, obviously. Yeah,
1: obviously.
0: Researchers have surveyed, it was more than 32,000 people.
1: That's a big survey.
0: Good-sized survey. And it was around the world. Around the world's 15 largest alcohol markets, and found that drinkers are consuming fewer beverages overall. Will that spike the price of alcohol?
1: Probably. That's a lot, 15%.
0: Average number of drinks per occasion fell from 4.4
1: per occasion. Okay. Wow.
0: The average number of drinks per occasion.
1: I heard you.
0: Okay.
1: I was just, that was for emphasis.
0: Okay.
1: You said 4.4. That's a bit of drinking.
0: That's decent, yeah.
1: Yeah.
0: It's probably mostly at wedding and bar mitzvahs.
1: People go out on Saturday nights and they drink four drinks. Okay, I get it. All right.
0: But
1: over the course of a night, it's like...
0: True. But it's more funny to think about them at weddings and...
1: Of course.
0: There's a drunk uncle.
1: And there's a wedding crasher. Yeah.
0: Exactly. Okay.
1: And drunk bridesmaids.
0: Yeah.
1: Uh-huh.
0: Wait, what's my husband doing with a bridesmaid?
1: Where did that come from? Usually it's single people crashing weddings so they can pick up on and hook up with bridesmaids. I saw the wedding crasher.
0: Anyway, the average drinks per occasion went from 4.4 over the last 2 years. Now it's 3.9 this year.
1: Oh, okay. So that's like half a drink. 4.4 to 3.9. Okay. All right.
0: Biggest surprise is boomers reported drinking the least, averaging just 2.6 drinks per occasion.
1: Wow.
0: While also
1: way
0: drinking
1: to moderate.
0: Less, right?
1: Way to moderate, boomer. Jeez.
0: They're strong. Baby boomers be strong.
1: If the average is 4.4 or 3.9 or whatever it is, that means there's more people drinking than that to get to that average. So somebody's drinking 7. Right?
0: Yeah, right.
1: See?
0: Yeah. I'll have what she's having and then drink hers.
1: And I'll drink hers too.
0: All right. So the trend, they say, is reflecting a permanent lifestyle shift rather than people simply tightening their budgets during uncertain
1: economic
0: times.
1: That's
0: going
1: to piss off Seagram's to know and... The company that owns Seagram's, rather.
0: Now, just because they say it is what it is the last 2 years and 3.9 this year, who's to say? Now, they're just talking occasion. The person may go home and really make up for it.
1: They might. Yeah.
0: Especially if it's an open bar or it's being served.
1: Well, if it's an open bar, then yeah.
0: But if you're shelling out money for it, you tend not to drink quite as much, depending on the person.
1: So you're making the hypothesis that boomers don't have any money, so that's why they drink less, right? Is that what you're saying by that?
0: They're more conservative with their money.
1: Well, that's true, because they're all retired now. So.
0: Yes.
1: Pretty much. Yeah.
0: And they were the more
1: fiscally
0: responsible group, I guess.
1: No, I don't know about that.
0: No, because actually Gen Z is doing pretty well.
1: Gen Z is doing pretty good in that.
0: Yeah.
1: But anyway, all right.
0: All right. So there you go. That's not every country's headed the same direction.
1: Yeah, but
0: drinking rates among higher income consumers are climbing in paces like India.
1: Oh, really? Okay.
0: Yep.
1: Okay. Well, booze be expensive.
0: Yes.
1: Booze not be cheap.
0: You know, it's like a filet mignon or a cocktail. Which one do I want?
1: I'm going for the cocktail every time. It's Van Camp and Morgan.
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0: This is where the 90s live, that 90s channel. Today's Totally Impossible trivia question. 1 in 10 adults, 1 in 10, admit they've never tried this summertime goodie. And what would this summertime Epicurean goodie be? It's a classic goodie. It's a classic goodie. What would it be?
1: A classic Epicurean goodie.
0: Yep.
1: Does it have to do with fruit?
0: No.
1: Ice cream?
0: No.
1: Steak?
0: Nope.
1: Barbecue and grilling?
0: Yeah, not grilling, but you might need a fire pit.
1: S'mores?
0: S'mores. 1 in 10 adults admit they have never tried s'mores.
1: What? I'll eat theirs.
0: Yeah. I can't stand them, but go ahead.
1: I'll eat yours, too.
0: Yeah, well, you're welcome to them.
1: It's like, don't say, no, I don't want to take them, and I will eat them when everybody else is running out of them.
0: Hey, if you ever want to know whether a first date has long-term potential, restaurant workers, of all people, say don't watch what they order, watch how they behave. They ask chefs, servers, and restaurant managers to identify some major dating red flags, and here are the top 6.
1: Oh, gosh.
0: No. According to the restaurant workers.
1: Okay.
0: Number 1, playing seating games, demanding a better table, or refusing the first one offered just to feel important. Yeah, that sucks.
1: No, thank you.
0: You know what? Just, you know, you're there to eat, okay? I get it. The table position might be weird. You know what? Just enjoy.
1: He was probably hoping to meet a woman, but it ain't going to be like
0: he
1: that.
0: He or her. Now, come on. They're already there on a date. Number 2, ordering for you. Taking over your order without asking is more about control than courtesy. I think the days of the man ordering for a woman should be over. I totally agree that is such a chauvinistic thing to do. Yeah. Everybody has a right to order their own damn thing. Unless, of course, they go to dinner with you, because then you take forever to order, you know?
1: No, I'm trying to be better.
0: But, yeah, your past suggests that you're not. Number 3, treating the staff poorly. Being rude, snapping at servers, flirting with staff, or forgetting simple please and thank you says a lot about your date. So remember that. Number 4, overreacting to problems. If every tiny mistake becomes a full-blown crisis, expect more drama outside the restaurant, too. These are all signs that this is the wrong person you need to be with. Showing off with alcohol or wine. Acting like a wine snob.
1: Yeah, don't.
0: Sending back perfectly good bottles or getting overly intoxicated rarely impresses anyone.
1: No.
0: These are tips, of course, from restaurant workers. They see this all the time.
1: Yeah.
0: The number one customer they have are people on dates. So they see it. And number 6, tipping badly or disappearing when the check arrives. Dying and dashing? You don't want to have anything to do with that person ever again. Unless that's the kind of life of crime you want to lead. A few things scream second date canceled faster than stiffing the server or expecting your date to foot the bill. Restaurant veterans say dining out creates the perfect pressure test. If someone can't show patience, gratitude, and respect over a meal, chances are those qualities won't magically appear later on in the relationship, right?
1: No, they won't.
0: Yeah. Mm-hmm.
1: Funny
0: if your date tips 5%, your chances of a second date probably drop by 95%. That's all I'm saying. And there you go. It's Skin Camp and Morgan.

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1: One, two.

0: All things 90s, that 90s channel. It's Monday, kids. You know what that means? It's time for the nerd news.
1: Nerd news.
0: All the science your brain can handle.
1: Science.
0: Got a lot to talk about today. The James Webb watches a black hole eat. NASA's James Webb Space Telescope captured its clearest view yet of gas spiraling into a supermassive black hole, revealing an enormous filament feeding the cosmic monster at the heart of a distant galaxy. As long as it's at the heart of a distant galaxy, I don't care. Hey, could we really terraform Mars? Scientists say advances in technology have revived serious discussions about whether humans could someday reshape Mars into a more Earth-like world.
1: So isn't that the goal?
0: The enormous engineering challenges remain. Well, it's the goal, but it could take centuries to figure out how to use natural resources on Mars. I'm just saying.
1: First off, they'll have to build a bubble.
0: Yeah, and then
1: to live
0: from
1: in
0: there.
1: The geodesical dome or whatever it is.
0: Feynman's sprinkler mystery finally solved. The decades-old physics puzzle has finally been cracked using experimental silly sprinklers, giving scientists a better understanding of how fluids behave under unusual conditions.
1: Okay.
0: Microplastics may be supercharging germs. Researchers found that tiny plastic particles in drinking water can help dangerous bacteria become stronger and more resistant, raising new concerns about plastic pollution
1: really?
0: And public health. You know what, kids? Just get the soda stream, okay? Ancient quasars keep defying astronomers. Scientists discovered 31 incredibly ancient quasars. Formed much earlier than expected, challenging current theories about how quickly giant black holes grew after the Big Bang. All right. But wait, there's more. AI solves a water mystery. Artificial intelligence helped scientists better understand the strange behavior of super cold water. A breakthrough that could improve everything from climate models to material science.
1: What do you know?
0: Cancer drug blueprint decoded. Researchers figured out how bacteria naturally manufacture multiple versions of powerful anti-cancer compounds, opening the door to designing even more effective medicines. I'm still looking forward to that pill you swallow, and it just blows up all your cancer cells.
1: It's out there.
0: It's there.
1: It's just who's going to do it?
0: Yeah.
1: And for how much?
0: And finally, Stephen Hawking's black hole theory gets an upgrade. Physicists developed a new framework that extends Hawking's famous ideas to real, evolving black holes instead of perfectly stable ones, bringing theory one step closer to reality. Wow. How do you like that? And that's the nerd news for this week.
2: Long before Taylor was collecting awards.
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0: Hey, it's time for some tasty bits.
1: I'm going to have myself a popsicle because I happen to know it's popsicle day.
0: Is it popsicle day? I didn't mention that. Okay. Hey, have a popsicle. Enjoy those sticky little mothers. Here's some things you probably didn't know yesterday. 100 years ago, Americans used to get goat testicle transplants to cure impotence.
1: What? Whoa.
0: Can you imagine wandering around with a transplant?
1: No, can you imagine going, hey, baby, what?
0: Can you imagine going, meh? About two.
1: Hey, Andrew's shooting some feta.
0: Yeah, right. Oh, that's terrible. About two in three people.
1: Oh, that's
0: terrible. Two in three people die every year by falling into the Grand Canyon. I would have thought it was more than that.
1: It's a
0: long way down.
1: Oh,
0: wow.
1: Yes, it
0: is. Yeah. It is posted everywhere. I've been there. I've not fallen in, but I've been to the top part of the Grand Canyon, you know, where they have the signs.
1: Never walk down, huh?
0: I'm not for it. Are you kidding? You got to walk out.
1: That's true. What goes down must come up.
0: You read 25% slower on a computer screen than you do on paper. 25%. Wow, I would have never guessed that.
1: How come?
0: I don't know. Strange, right? The Washington Generals have beaten the Harlem Globetrotters 6 times and lost to them more than 18,000.
1: Of course.
0: Because the Washington Generals are supposed to lose the Harlem Globetrotters. I can't believe they won 6 times.
1: I love the Harlem. I love them.
0: They're great. They're great.
1: Love Metal Arc Women. I mean, it goes back a year because it's just they've been around for.
0: Oh, no, they've been around for a long time.
1: Yeah, it's kind of like in the baseball world, it's the Savannah Bananas.
0: Yeah.
1: And all their
0: groups. They're great.
1: Yeah.
0: They are really talented.
1: This is the basketball version, but they are the OG.
0: They've been the OG. And Austin, Texas is the biggest American city without an NFL, NBA, NHL, or Major League Baseball team. No professional sports teams in Austin.
1: Nope.
0: Followed by El Paso, Texas, Louisville, Kentucky, Albuquerque, New Mexico, and Tucson, Arizona. Yeah. Even, I was going to say Oakland, California now. I think Oakland, California's in there. They must be. Yeah, they must be. No, anyway, there you go. Yeah, they're bigger. I'm going to change that. Anyway, there's some things you probably didn't know yesterday.

0: ever wonder why men's and women's shirt buttons are on opposite sides?
1: I think I know this too.
0: It's a fashion mystery that's been around since the 13th century. And you know, historians still can't understand why. They don't know why for certain. One popular theory says men dress themselves, so right-handed button placement made sense. Wealthy women, however, were often dressed by maids facing them.
1: Dressed
0: so clothing
1: by maids.
0: Was designed with the buttons reversed to make fastening easier.
1: Well, then now we know.
0: Other explanations are more colorful. Some historians think men's buttons were positioned to keep swords from catching on clothing. I'm pretty sure that it doesn't really matter if swords catch on clothing. If a sword's getting close to your shirt, you're getting stabbed.
1: Well, since they have this, does this mean that this is a problem that they're having
0: over
1: there?
0: Well, no. I'm just...
1: Oh, there goes another one.
0: Or they're going to pop the buttons. You know, it's like, pa-ja. You know? Instead of stabbing someone, you pop all their buttons and expose their hairy chest. Others point to women riding side saddle or making breastfeeding easier. I'm not sure why the side saddle and the button orientation has anything to do with that, but I don't understand side saddle anyway. It's like, good Lord. Then there's the legendary story that Napoleon ordered women's buttons reversed because he was tired of being mocked.
1: Uh-oh.
0: Because he always put his hand inside his shirt.
1: Yes.
0: There's zero evidence, by the way, that it's true. No evidence whatsoever.
1: Zippo.
0: And apparently we've spent 700 years arguing over which side of a shirt is correct. Anyway, the answer may never be known. Why? But it's still happening to this day. So

0: it is time for Fast Facts. Did you use it? You listen fast enough? Did I say that fast enough?
1: Faster, faster.
0: Oh, jeez. All right. If there were 25 hours a day, 25% of people surveyed said they would use that extra hour to exercise. Sure they would. Sure they would. 40% of women said that they had more time in their day, they would do more reading. Sure they would.
1: Exercise, huh?
0: Sure they would.
1: Oh, well, reading is a much more believable option. Absolutely.
0: Mm. 1 in 12 people will give their babysitter a gift for holidays. What about the other 11? They're putting up with your snotty-nosed brats. It's like, you got to give them something if you got a permanent babysitter. Would you not give them a gift at Christmas, at the holidays? Wouldn't you?
1: Well, of
0: wouldn't
1: course.
0: You?
1: Yeah, of course.
0: But only 1 in 12 will do it. There's another 11, they won't do it.
1: Bunch of pikers?
0: Pikers? Waiters and waitresses get 30% more in tips if they introduce themselves. I've been to places like the Olive Garden where they have a crayon and they write their name on the check. It's like, oh, it's nice to know your name is. How do you spell that again? 21% of us are planning to cut down on drinking alcohol to be healthier. Sure we are. Sure we are. 1 out of 5 people will not eat fruit. 1 out of 5, even though they should. Yeah, fruit's something that you're going to miss someday when you can't get it anymore. Or you don't have the teeth to eat it. The most profitable food item in America is pet food. Pet food. They charge us more money for pet food than any other kind of food. Wow. Because they know we'll buy it. Right?
1: Righto.
0: A survey found that peanut is the most popular nickname people give to their baby. Aw. Peanut. What a cute name. Grocery stores sell a total of $5.5 billion worth of impulse buy items every single year. Wow. We're impulse advertising. Stop it, John. During the holiday season, Americans spend $3.2 billion on wrapping paper. Are you kidding me? Do we spend that much money on gift wrap?
1: Wow.
0: $3.2 billion.
1: You said billion with a B.
0: With a B.
1: Holy moly.
0: Ah. Hey, don't wrap it and send some of that money to me. Nearly 1/3 of U.S. kids are forced to learn how to play an instrument by their parents, which is sad, but good. You know, it teaches kids. It really does.
1: So yeah, kids, a lot of kids actually
0: you'll appreciate it, or you won't. It's a 50-50. like anything your parents thrust upon you as a child. It's a 50-50, you're going to like it. Pizza may be the most common dinner on Friday nights in America, but chicken is number 2. I'm wondering if it's fried chicken, because if you got to cook that stuff on Friday, don't got the time.
1: Yeah, there's no...
0: Don't got the time on a Friday night.
1: Especially when the house is warm.
0: I know, right?
1: 75% humidity outside.
0: It sucks. And finally, a person second guesses themselves roughly 10 times a day. People, we've got to be more...
1: Hold my towel.
0: We've got to be more demonstrative. Come on. And those are our fast facts you can use for today.
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1: Show enough.
0: Here we are. All right, I don't know if you've been noticing this or not. Raising Cane's, Chicken Fingers, restaurants. I don't know if they have them all over the country, but I'm seeing these commercials for the last week and a half.
1: Okay.
0: And they are AI generated. Portions of them are AI generated because they feature Chuck Norris.
1: The dead Chuck Norris. But it's like he's 35 years younger?
0: No, I don't think so. Well, yeah, he was a little younger than Wayne.
1: Yeah. Yeah.
0: But, you know, it's like they're saying is Chuck, yeah, like, you know.
1: Yeah.
0: Whatever rhymes with Chuck.
1: Uh-huh.
0: And then they've got a dog. Just like Superman, they've got a dog. And the dog, you know. But, like, it's Chuck. He's throwing chicken wings, chicken tenders, I mean, and, you know, sauce packets. You know, he's doing the kung fu with the sauce packets.
1: Uh-huh.
0: He's like blowing the straw paper off a straw, and it hits one of the bad guys right in the goggles and kills him. I mean, it's like, come on.
1: In true Chuck Norris style.
0: In true Chuck Norris style.
1: Yeah, of course.
0: Now, of course, there's a, I don't know, is it Chicken Fingers Day coming up? Some day like that is coming up next week.
1: Is it Chicken Fingers Day?
0: Yeah, they're going to give away $1 million or whatever. Dollar for everything, you know, to the Chuck Norris, you know, his foundation for kids. Kicks for Kids or Kids for Kicks or whatever it's called. You know, Kicking the Kids. You don't want to do that, do you? I don't know if you can do that. You can't kick the kids.
1: Well, it's kids that kick, you know, you do it like that.
0: Well, okay, but you can't physically kick kids.
1: No. No, last time I checked,
0: I think that's against the rules.
1: Yeah, I don't know. Yeah. None of that.
0: Anyway, so there you go. If you haven't seen it yet, they actually put a disclaimer right at the beginning down in little text for about 3 seconds that says some performances are artificial intelligence.
1: Yeah, in case you didn't know, this guy is not with us anymore, so we're going to make him.
0: Yeah, we're going to make him with us. And you know what? His family is behind this because they are saying the Norris family. So,
1: right.
0: So they're cool with it. So, you know, whatever. I mean,
1: well, I'm sure they had to get permission.
0: Well, yeah, of course they did.
1: You know?
0: Yeah. But anyway,
1: Chuck, yeah.
0: Today is National Be Someone Day. Isn't everybody
1: someone?
0: Yeah, be. Name that movie. Aladdin. See, I know. The genie said that. It's National Junk Food Day. Oh, yay.
1: Isn't that every day? Yeah.
0: And National Lamington Day. Okay, now,
1: I don't know the Aussies
0: in the audience know what I'm saying. What a Lamington is. Okay.
1: Okay.
0: Lamington Day is celebrated annually on July 21st, honoring Australia's beloved sponge cake. It is traditionally made of a square sponge cake dipped in chocolate icing and rolled in desiccated coconut.
1: Desiccated coconut.
0: That's what it says, desiccated coconut.
1: Oh, okay. Yeah.
0: Often with a layer of jam or cream in the middle. I can do it without the coconut.
1: Jam or cream?
0: It kind of sounds like almost like a zinger, right? Right?
1: It sponge cake, does. Yeah.
0: Coconut. But it doesn't have chocolate icing. It has raspberry icing. So National Lamington Day. All right, kids. It's time for the show to begin. So gather around. Let's get our ears on and let's go.
1: Gather around, boys and girls.
0: We promise we won't kick you.

0: The biggest hits of the 90s and more. That 90s channel. Today's totally impossible trivia question. About 3,000 people are injured. I say, by one of these every year. I think it's kind of a high number of people. I was really shocked when I found out that many people were injured by one of these every year. 3,000. What is it? I'm going to give you a hint.
1: Okay.
0: Summer. And it's not a grill.
1: One person is injured by this every year.
0: 3,000 people are injured by one of these.
1: Oh, okay.
0: Every year. It is not anything that you plug in or that you light on fire. Nothing like that. It's not organic. No. All right. It's an object.
1: Okay.
0: It's an analog object.
1: An analog object.
0: Yeah, it's not plugged in or nothing.
1: What do you mean by an analog object?
0: That means it's not, you know, like fancy schmancy. It doesn't have any motor in it, you know, nothing like that.
1: A bicycle?
0: No. No, I think more than 3,000 people are injured by a bicycle every year. They fall off of it. And is that really the bicycle's fault?
1: Beach ball?
0: Ooh. Close, but not a beach ball. Yeah.
1: A shuttlecock?
0: No.
1: Although volleyball.
0: The shuttlecock could put an eye out. Anyway, we'll circle back. You keep thinking about that. But you're on the right track. Thinking about summer and yeah.
1: Yeah.
0: This is something that doesn't happen very often, I don't think. But in today's world, anything's possible. When one partner suddenly starts earning more than the other, it's not just the bank account that changes, the relationship often changes too.
1: Yes.
0: Experts say a shift in who brings home the biggest paycheck can create both opportunities and challenges.
1: Yes.
0: And there's six common ways couples are affected. And we've got those for you today, right? Six of them.
1: It's all about who's bringing home the bacon.
0: Number one, challenge. Some men struggle with the change. Traditional expectations still tie many men's identities to being the provider, making that transition emotionally difficult for some.
1: Yes.
0: Now, I've been on that side of the coin. Yeah. And it doesn't bother me one bit.
1: No.
0: The wife can make plenty
1: of
0: money.
1: You want to be kept man.
0: I do want to be a kept man.
1: Yeah.
0: I enjoy that. Number two, challenge.
1: Just saying.
0: Financial stress can disappear for many couples. A higher household income means less anxiety over bills, more savings.
1: Sure, yeah.
0: Greater freedom to enjoy life.
1: Greater freedom.
0: I'm all for greater freedom. Chuck, yeah. Number three, resentment can grow. See, they give us a good and a bad, you know, a plus and a minus. If feelings of insecurity or frustration aren't discussed openly, small issues can quietly become major relationship problems.
1: Yes. Okay.
0: You know what? Hey, I think, you know, the gender thing about who makes the most money, I think is just crap anyway. I've always thought it was inequality, inequitable, whatever you want to call it.
1: Right.
0: You know, and it's like, just get over it. I mean, my dad would have a problem with it. You know,
1: there's a lot of guys who would just have a cow.
0: Not me. Number four, parenting roles may change naturally. The lower earning partner may become the primary caregiver for kids. If it makes more financial sense than paying for childcare. But I will tell you, childcare is not cheap. Not cheap. If you've got preschool kids, Chuck, no. If you got kids that are going to preschool out here anyway, and I'm not talking about some fancy schmancy preschool, I'm talking about
1: just the regular
0: preschool. It's like $25,000 a year to put your kid through full-time preschool.
1: Full-time daycare.
0: Yeah.
1: And daycare, preschool, kind of goes into one or the other.
0: Yeah.
1: And then, so you got your full-time care for kids, and if you're trying to get a caregiver for adults, any kind of care, it's like, forget it. You got to make a lot of money for this stuff.
0: Chuck, yeah. All right, the last two real quickly. Couples often grow closer, and success shouldn't be hidden. Experts say relationships suffer when the higher-earning partner feels they have to downplay promotions or accomplishments to protect the other's ego.
1: Yeah.
0: The lesson here is a bigger paycheck doesn't have to create bigger problems.
1: I feel like on Big Bang Theory when Bernadette says, I just want my baby to have pretty things.
0: There you go.
1: Yes, that's right. And you're like going, Chuck, yeah!
0: Chuck, yeah!
2: And now, more great 90s couples, courtesy of That 90s Channel. Rachel and Ross, DJ and Steve, Keenan and Kel. Oh, wait.
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Time for me to jump in the shower and get clean and come clean with some shower thoughts for you today. 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Hold my W-2. The paycheck doesn't know whose ego it's depositing into. Funny how money is just paper till your spouse starts making more of it. What's mine is yours gets tested the day mine gets a lot bigger. The breadwinner title sounds less impressive once you realize bread costs $5 a loaf. If love is priceless, it's amazing how often salary gets invited into the conversation. And the best marriages don't care who earns more. They care who remembered to pay the electric bill.

0: And they're ripped from the headlines.
1: You better know it. The revolving door keeps spinning.
0: Oh, yeah?
1: Around and around.
0: Around and around.
1: Around
0: Where?
1: And around. Andy Burnham has become the United Kingdom's seventh prime minister in just over a decade.
2: Wow.
1: Proving the job now has a shorter shelf life than a carton of milk.
0: Yeah, kind of. Seven.
1: I almost said the store that I got the shortest one from, but I won't do that.
0: No, you won't. Okay. Yeah, that's. I mean, you know, how many PMs did the Queen Elizabeth have? Like six? And that was over the course of 70 years? I think her son's got her beat. Seven.
1: I think he probably has most people beat. Yep. America's emergency gas tank is running low.
0: What?
1: U.S. Strategic Petroleum Reserve has dropped to its lowest level since 1983.
0: Wow.
1: Which is either an energy concern or the country's way of driving around with the fuel light on. We don't really know.
0: We don't really know.
1: And is it all true? We don't really know that either.
0: Yeah.
1: We have no idea. So we just keep driving our cars. Marvel is heading west. Wagons ho.
0: Wagons ho. I mean, they're kind of already here anyway, but...
1: Well, after nearly 90 years in New York City...
0: Oh, my gosh.
1: Marvel Comics is relocating to L.A.
0: Yeah.
1: To be closer to parent company Disney.
0: Mm-hmm.
1: Disney's.
0: Uh-huh.
1: Spider-Man is reportedly updating his commute. So, I think it'll, you know, be okay. Not as, well, see, in L.A., though, so there's not as many high-rises to, you know, web through.
0: Not as many as there are in New York. You're right. You're right.
1: Because you can just go around New York and web.
0: Yeah. Wow. I like how you did that.
1: I talked to one of my first people I've ever talked to who lives on Park Avenue.
0: Really?
1: Yeah. Hmm. She said, we just moved here. It's like, yeah, whatever.
0: Tell her to look outside for Spider-Man.
1: Yeah, right?
0: Yeah.
1: GLP-1 drugs are everywhere.
0: They're everywhere.
1: A new Gallup poll finds 11% of the United States adults are now taking GLP-1 medication.
0: Wow.
1: Like Ozempic or Wegovy or
0: Zepbound
1: or Mounjaro or blah, blah, blah. Yeah. That's nearly four times the number from just 2 years ago, making these medications one of the fastest growing health trends in America.
0: And one of the fastest growing profit centers for Big Pharma.
1: But they are diabetic medications, but if you are a diabetic, you're not taking them for weight loss because it really doesn't work that way.
0: Yeah, but
1: so
0: there you go.
1: Sadly.
0: And those are some things you didn't know you need to know today, ripped
1: from the headlines.

0: And now, for today's edition of All the News You Could Care Less About, here's your reporter, who you also could care less about.
1: Jason Bateman just confessed. I love Jason Bateman. He's awesome. He's always been such a cutie pie. He just confessed to what may be the most Arrested Development story ever.
2: Oh, really?
1: Ever.
2: Okay.
1: During the latest episode of his Smartless podcast,
2: yeah,
1: Jason revealed he was once arrested in Monaco for being drunk and disorderly while wearing a leopard print outfit.
2: Oh my. Wow. Okay.
1: Yeah.
2: Wow. All right.
1: So according to Jason, he stumbled out of the casinos fueled by champagne. Not just champagne, but he says it was cheap champagne.
2: Cheap champagne.
1: In Monaco?
2: Okay.
1: I don't know.
2: Well, yeah.
1: In a pocket full of gambling chips before Monaco police decided he'd become an unscheduled tourist attraction. It's hard to picture Marty Bird from Ozark dressed like he'd lost a bet with Siegfried and Roy. But, you know, here we are.
2: Yeah.
1: Thankfully, Jason says those days are long behind him. After marrying Amanda Anka in 2001, the couple had some serious conversations about his drinking.
2: Ah.
1: And he ultimately decided to get sober before starting a family.
2: That was smart.
1: Yes.
2: Very smart. Yeah. Good for him. Good for Jason. No more leopard whatever in Monaco.
1: I don't think so. Yeah. He has since, and I think it started before, but he has since built one of Hollywood's most respected careers while raising two daughters.
2: Sure, of course. And he's got a podcast with Sean Hayes and Matthew Arnett.
1: Yes.
2: So why not? I mean, and those guys are funny.
1: It's a great podcast, you know, and they are hilarious. And the biggest winner in this story, timing. Jason joked he's grateful his partying happened before smartphones and social media.
2: Oh, yeah, right. So there's no evidence.
1: That's right.
2: No evidence of his traipsing around Monaco and London.
1: That's right.
2: You know, the thing about Jason Bateman, and you know, he kind of plays the same character, and the basic character.
1: Jason Bateman
2: and then
1: is
2: he
1: the
2: adds
1: boy
2: on.
1: Next door.
2: He is until he's the guy in Ozark, and then he's a mean son of a gun. But yeah,
1: I know I've seen part of Ozark, and I probably should go back and watch.
2: Oh, it's very good. Oh, it's very good. I don't know if it's still available, but if it is, I highly recommend it. Yes, it's worthy of all the Emmys and everything that it got. Yeah, Golden Globes and things.
1: Boy Next Door.
2: Yeah, but I mean, he's getting a little older now.
1: Yeah.
2: Oh, wait. And he's also, in the last few months, he's been on David Letterman's interview show, which is on Netflix.
1: Okay.
2: So that's still on. If you want to, if you're really interested in hearing about Jason Bateman and seeing how he and David Letterman get along, I watched that, by the way. It's a good hour. It's a good hour to watch. So, yeah, I mean,
1: they get along well?
2: They get along well. I mean, it's just, you know, this is the guy who got started on the Valerie Harper show, you know? He was one of the kids on Valerie.
1: Yeah,
2: he was one of the kids. So, and it went from there. And I think he's versatile. Yet he plays the same basic guy most of the time, kind of like the Owen Wilson guy. He does the same thing. He plays kind of the same.
1: I never want to classify him as milquetoast.
2: He's not milquetoast. No. He's funny.
1: He is funny. He's very talented.
2: Very nuanced.
1: Yeah.
2: So no. He plays
1: that middle of the road guy.
2: Yeah, he does. Yeah.
1: That every guy that you can't help but like him.
2: Right. And you should, even though he's made some kind of stinker movies, they're probably okay to watch because Jason Bateman's in them.
1: Yeah,
2: right?
1: And I thought the one he did with Melissa McCarthy was cute. And then there was the Horrible Bosses.
2: Both Horrible Bosses were
1: good. Jennifer Aniston was in it.
2: Cool.
1: I'm sorry. Jason Bateman's great.
2: All right.
1: And for the longest time, he was so underrated.
2: Yeah, well, he's not underrated anymore.
1: No, he was very patient, so.
2: It's Van Camp and Morgan.
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0: Yeah, well, maybe we should cheer him up then.
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0: Imagine cheering your spouse on through years of college.
1: Imagine, if you will.
0: Only to find out they never set foot in a classroom.
1: Oh, no.
0: A 35-year-old woman says she's considering divorce after learning her hubby spent years pretending he was finishing his college degree.
1: And he wasn't?
0: Nope.
1: Wait. What?
0: The couple has been married for 13 years. They share a 4-year-old child.
1: Okay.
0: She's the primary breadwinner.
1: Uh-huh.
0: And he's drifted between jobs and contributed a little around the house, not much. But after repeated conversations about building a career, he agreed to return to school. And years, he updated her on his classes, papers, and exams, creating an elaborate story that sounded completely believable.
1: And so he'd just go out every day and play then, right?
0: Yes. Did he hang at Starbucks or what else was he doing? Along the way, discovered he had secretly opened several credit cards, leaving the family short on cash. Though she forgave him for that after he promised to fix the problem and believed the degree would help them move forward.
1: Okay, so she finds out about the credit card and still doesn't know about the school.
0: Still doesn't know about the school yet.
1: Or, school, unquote, yes.
0: Then, just before his expected graduation, she suggested he start applying for jobs, naturally, right?
1: Uh-huh.
0: He went to, quote-unquote, look for his transcripts. After about an hour, he admitted he had never gone back to school at all.
1: And how many years did this go on?
0: Well, I don't know how many years this went on, but it went on
1: Probably several. He's got a degree out of it.
0: Yeah. Well, he didn't have a degree.
1: No, it's a supposed degree.
0: Yeah, right.
1: How long do you think he could actually make this go on?
0: Well, probably not more than the 4 years he was supposed to be in college. I don't know.
1: Wow.
0: And she was probably wondering where all the money was, to pay for tuition and books.
1: Sure.
0: I mean, I'm pretty sure he wasn't carrying books home.
1: Or was she giving him money for tuition and books?
0: He was spending.
1: It's all online.
0: He's spending money on something.
1: Online textbook.
0: And since confessing, he's now been cooking, cleaning, and taking care of the kid in an effort to make amends. But for his wife, the issue isn't the missing diploma. It's the years of deception and broken trust.
1: And she still has him around.
0: Well, she says she feels emotionally checked out and is seriously considering ending the marriage.
1: I wonder why.
0: We should follow up on this and find out.
1: Yeah, I'm kind of curious.
0: Yeah, yeah. The only degree he's earned was a PhD in pretending. So,
1: There you go. She had no clue.
0: She had no clue. Whatsoever.
1: Wow.
0: Yeah. Yeah. I mean, she probably should have had him tailed. Let's see here. Wow. He's not bringing home anything. No homework. No nothing. I'm going to have him tailed.
1: Well, he could have said had the computer turned away from him and said, I'm studying.
0: That's true. Yeah, he could do that. Well.
1: While he's looking at porn,
0: He's got a 4-year-old. Really? Oh, well.
1: Maybe it's, never mind.
0: Anyway, I'd be curious to see how this ends. Maybe it'll turn up on Reddit. We'll see. It's Van Camp and Morgan.

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1: We know it.
0: Yeah, just go to wherever you get your shows.
1: Yeah.
0: Look for the Who Cares News podcast.
1: Yep.
0: And Van Camp and Morgan Right Now, the podcast. And we put those up every Monday through Friday.
1: Yeah.
0: New episodes.
1: Yep.
0: Spank us new episodes. Wherever you get your shows, and subscribe for free. Smartphones can answer almost any question, except why the toilet is overflowing. A new roundup highlights 6 everyday household skills that many people under the age of 30 reportedly struggle with because technology has made them less necessary. You want to hear the list? Here we go. Some of these are pretty self-explanatory. Number 1, reading a paper map. Yeah, GPS has replaced folding maps, which in some ways is cool. In other ways, it's like, I kind of miss that. I also miss, you know, the risk of dad opening the map while driving.
1: Yeah.
0: That's always always good. Number 2, addressing an envelope. As texting and email dominate communication, writing a proper mailing address has become surprisingly unfamiliar for people under the age of 30.
1: Yeah, that's
0: kind of
1: true, huh?
0: Yeah. Number 3, using a plunger. Many young adults grew up with parents or apartment maintenance handling household emergencies, so they've never learned the technique. And there is a technique, by the way, of using a plunger. And you have to have a good
1: one. And the type of plunger.
0: Yeah, you can't have a crappy old...
1: No, the cone one.
0: You got to have one that's got like cyclonics in it.
1: You have to add the little thingy, the little spouty thing, the little stick out thing.
0: Yeah.
1: For the toilet.
0: Yeah, you don't want the thing that they unscrew from a wooden handle and use for a trombone mute. You know, the rest.
1: No.
0: Those are terrible.
1: A lot of people will use that as a toilet plunger, and it's not correct.
0: It's not correct.
1: Nope.
0: Here's one. Counting change out. Cash is disappearing, and with it, the ability to quickly calculate change when someone pays with coins or bills.
1: I've never been good at counting change, even with any of that.
0: Well, if they're using a cash register, usually if they enter the amount tendered, the cash register will tell how much change is coming back.
1: True.
0: But if you pay cash at the self-checkout, it just dispenses the right change for you. Just got to make sure you take your change with you before you leave and your receipt. Number 5.
1: Yeah.
0: Typing without looking. Despite spending hours on phones and computers, many younger users never learned traditional touch typing because keyboarding classes largely have disappeared in high schools.
1: I wonder, why? Yeah. I guess because,
0: they're proper raised with a keyboard, like, you know, on their hip.
1: True, they're raised with a keyboard, but... What seems to be missing is etiquette. And grammar that goes along.
0: Well,
1: you know, there's a proper, spacing and blah, blah, blah.
0: Punctuation. And finally, number 6, basic DIY projects. Research found few young adults feel confident changing a light bulb or hanging shelves or even defrosting a freezer. Who defrosts a freezer? Oh, my goodness.
1: There's still freezers out there.
0: Really? You unplug it. You leave the door open.
1: Oh, I see what you're saying.
0: And it defrosts. And then you plug it back in again.
1: But how long is it taking? Does your food go bad?
0: Your food's going to go bad. So, this depends. Most houses have 2 forms of freezer. Most. Anyway.
1: I don't know about most, but I see what you're saying.
0: The takeaway isn't that younger generations are less capable. They simply grew up with different skills and tools.
1: And they don't know how to change a flat tire, right?
0: But still, when the Wi-Fi goes down, knowing a few old school life skills
1: could
0: suddenly feel like a superpower. So learn some of those 6, would you, kids? Yeah. You're welcome.
1: It would be good to know some of these things.
0: Yep.
1: For your own good.
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1: It's time for some national junk food. Junk food of any junk food type of junk food.
0: Okay, all right. That's tasty.
1: The easy one to say is chips.
0: Chips, yeah.
1: It's a universal.
0: Yeah, it's a universal junk food.
1: Junk love.
0: Yeah, yeah, oh, yeah. Here's some things you probably didn't know yesterday. Yuma, Arizona is known as the sunniest city on Earth. It gets more than 4,000 sunlight hours per year, the most of any city in the world.
1: Wow. Really?
0: Yeah. Never been. The jockstrap was invented in 1874 to help bicycle jockeys as they'd make deliveries on cobblestone streets in Boston. Well, then. That way they really? Could have children later. 75% of women on the Titanic survived. 50% of children survived. 20% of men survived. 80% went down 80%. With the ship.
1: Shouldn't have been that way.
0: Nope. In the book Stuart Little, Stuart is not a mouse. He's a tiny boy who looks like a mouse. Okay.

0: Hyder, Alaska. This is from Canada. There are no roads to it from anywhere in Alaska. So,
1: okay.
0: Hyder, Alaska. That's typical of most places in Alaska, especially on the Inside Passage.
1: There are some of those,
0: there are no roads leading in. You have to fly in or you got to ship in.
1: Roads? You need
0: to. Where we're going, we don't need roads. And those are our tasty bits for today.

Josh David has your afternoons wrapped up starting at 2 Pacific today on that 90s channel. 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

0: Today's impossible trivia question: about 3,000 people are injured by one of these every year. 3,000 people injured by one of these every year. What is it? We've already hinted that it has to do with summer, and that it's old school analog. It's not motorized. You don't have to plug it in. None of that stuff. Yeah.
1: And I was close with a beach ball.
0: You were. You were very close with a beach ball.
1: A battery-powered radio?
0: No.
1: An ice chest?
0: Nope. But you're close. You're close with the ice chest and the beach ball. And what else could you get injured by? All right.
1: Sand toys.
0: No. All right. You have to next hour. Think it through. Oh, did you say the beach umbrella?
1: Yes.
0: Ding, ding, ding, ding.
1: Really?
0: 3,000 people a year are injured by a beach umbrella.
1: I thought, well, okay, if I have a beach blanket, the blanket's not going to do it. What am I going to have on the beach blanket? I'm going to have an umbrella.
0: Yeah.
1: I'm going to do a folding chair next.
0: Yep.
1: And, okay, cool.
0: There you go.
1: That was a process of elimination. And then I thought about that sharp, pokey thing on the umbrella, and I thought, that would be me.
0: That would be you. Yep. Hey, as the penny slowly disappears from circulation, Congress is trying to make sure your spare change doesn't become a math quiz. The Bipartisan Common Sense Act, Sense, C-E-N-T-S, it has passed the House and would create one nationwide standard for rounding cash purchases to the nearest nickel.
1: Okay.
0: Totals ending in 1, 2, 6, or 7 cents would round down, while 3, 4, 8, or 9 cents would round up. Credit cards, debit cards, checks, and other electronic payments would still be charged the exact amount. Existing pennies would remain legal tender even though the U.S. Mint has stopped making new ones. The bill now heads to the Senate, and yes, these are the same people we've been trusted to figure out daylight saving time. So good luck, everyone.
1: Yeah. I'm in a dead zone right now when it comes to like politics. I can't.
0: They'll round your purchase, but they still can't round up enough votes to fix the clocks
1: or anything else.
0: Yeah. Van Camp

0: It's Taco Tuesday.
1: It is.
0: Which means it's time for a little yes or BS.
1: All right. Fire them away.
0: All right.
1: I'm ready.
0: Yes or BS. The knight is the only chess piece that can jump over other pieces.
1: Yes. I think that's the only one that can. Everything else gets knocked off.
0: That is true.
1: Yeah.
0: It is the only piece that can leap over occupied squares, making it the most agile.
1: Agile. Yeah.
0: Piece on the board. Yeah. It's a horse. It can jump.
1: And you get two in case you lose one.
0: Yes.
1: In battle.
0: Yes or BS?
1: Yes.
0: This is a random, the random
1: Rando,
0: yes or BS.
1: Yes or BS.
0: Yeah, randos.
1: Okay. Randos. What do you got?
0: Guinea pigs are closely related to domestic pigs.
1: No, that's BS. They're not.
0: You're correct.
1: They're related to hamsters. Yeah.
0: They are rodents.
1: They are rodents. Not swine.
0: Little bacon prototypes.
1: Yeah, bacon prototypes. You're not going to get a lot of bacon off of a...
0: Hey, you know what? They used to hunt squirrels.
1: I know.
0: Yes or BS?
1: Yeah.
0: Papaya seeds are toxic to humans and should never be eaten.
1: I don't know if you can eat them. They're pretty flipping hard. I mean, you can't hardly cut through them. So I'm going to say that's a yes.
0: It's a BS.
1: Really?
0: They're edible.
1: Ah.
0: They have a peppery flavor, and sometimes it's compared to mustard or horseradish.
1: Wow.
0: Nothing that I would necessarily want to, I'm not going to go munch on horseradish.
1: I think you're going to have to put that in a blender or something to beat it up, smooth it out.
0: I'm sure there's ways they prep them. Yeah. I just am not familiar with them because, I don't chew. And I like mustard, and I like horseradish, just not by itself.
1: And I like mangoes, but I don't know why the seed would taste different, but okay.
0: Yes, or be it. The ones that are fun are pomegranate seeds.
1: Oh, those are good because they pop.
0: Yes.
1: Yeah. And they also make your mouth red.
0: Yeah, but they're not. It's the adult version of Pop Rocks, I think.
1: That's true.
0: Yeah,
1: that's true.
0: Yes or BS. Commercial veggie chips often contain about the same calories and fat as regular potato chips.
1: Yes. I've actually compared the fat content and the sodium content of all these supposedly more healthy chips.
0: Uh-huh.
1: Chips are not healthy, period.
0: No.
1: They're all full of fat.
0: Yes.
1: Yeah. So, but they're tasty.
0: And they're made with potato starch, corn flour, and oil, so they're often nutritionally kinda much like closer to potato chips than people
1: potato
0: expect.
1: Potato chips are made from potato starch, and
0: Yes or BS, there are 50 spaces on a Monopoly board.
1: Ooh, let me think. No, I happen to know there's 40.
0: That's a BS. You're correct,
1: sir. Yeah, there's 10 on each side.
0: Yeah. Yes.
1: You roll 10, and you get to the corner. Yeah.
0: So it's 10, and then the corners
1: 10,
0: don't
1: 10,
0: count.
1: 10. The corners, well, the corners do count. You go
0: 10,
1: 10, 10, 10, all the way around is 40.
0: Okay. Yeah. Yes or BS? Last is, but not least is.
1: All right.
0: Okay. And you're doing pretty good.
1: Okay. I think I only missed
0: In 1927.
1: Oh, my.
0: A 3-minute phone call from New York to London cost $75.
1: I guess BS. You know why?
0: Why?
1: I don't think you could call London in 1927 from New York.
0: Well, actually, it is a yes.
1: Wow.
0: The first commercial transatlantic phone service charged $75 for just 3 minutes.
1: Oh, what a deal.
0: Which would be well over $1,300 in today's dollars.
1: I was going to say, for a 3-minute phone call. Let's say, Mr. Watson, please come here. That'll be $4,000.
0: Swim.
1: Yeah, right.
0: Costing too much. Must go. Goodbye.
1: All right, and that's our Yes or BS for this week.
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1: Good morning, 8 o'clock in the West. 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

0: We've all met someone who seemed a little, shall we say, rude. Yeah. Until you realize they were probably just protecting their own sanity.
1: Probably.
0: A new look at self-care suggests several behaviors often viewed as impolite may actually be signs that someone has healthy emotional boundaries. Here are six things that made that list. Are you ready?
1: Uh-huh.
0: Number one, canceling plans.
1: Okay.
0: Sometimes a drained social battery needs recharging more than another night out.
1: This is true.
0: Right.
1: You can't burn the candle at both ends for too long.
0: No.
1: Because it will meet in the middle,
0: and then
1: you'll go, ouch.
0: That's right. Number two, which might be seen as being rude, skipping small talk. Some people would rather dive into meaningful conversations than spend 10 minutes discussing weather or traffic or what have you. Not rude. Not rude just to skip the small talk.
1: And you know how on a text, sometime you'll do a text chain.
0: Yeah.
1: And it's like, okay, thanks.
0: Yeah.
1: All right. And you think that's it. And then you get one about, you're welcome and thank you.
0: Yeah, yeah. Or thumbs up or, yeah. Number three, speaking of text, not replying to text right away. Delayed responses don't always mean someone's ignoring you or ghosting you. They may simply need a break from notifications and constant communication.
1: Need a break.
0: Yeah. Also, sending lots of texts. Ironically, the opposite can also be true.
1: True that.
0: Frequent texting can come from anxiety or a need for reassurance rather than an attempt to be annoying. These are all what would be considered rude behaviors, but really might be also self-care.
1: Yeah.
0: Number five, being direct. Clear, straightforward communication is often mistaken for rudeness, especially in workplaces,
1: even though
0: many people simply prefer honesty over sugarcoating. So,
1: yeah, true, yeah.
0: And finally, number six, prioritizing sleep. Choosing bedtime over another late night gathering may disappoint friends, but getting enough rest is one of the healthiest decisions you can make. By the way, if you're at somebody's house and the host starts yawning and maybe the wife says, I'm going to slip away. I got to get up early and go to bed. That's your cue to go home. That's your cue to go home.
1: Yes.
0: You're not going to stay up with the old man and hang out for another 3 or 4 hours. Just a little etiquette for you. Healthy boundaries, by the way, don't always look polite from the outside. Sometimes taking care of oneself means disappointing someone else. And that's perfectly okay.
1: It's okay.
0: It's okay. By the way, if ignoring group texts is self-care, some people are wellness gurus. Right?
1: Well, a group text, just because you don't respond doesn't mean you didn't see it.
0: Well, they know that it's been delivered.
1: Yeah. Sometimes it tells me and sometimes it doesn't.
0: Really?
1: But,
0: okay.
1: But if you know, like a thumbs up or thumb, whatever, smiley face can... That can suffice as your reply.
0: Well,
1: yes. If you acknowledge that you've seen it. Because once you start getting engaging, it's like
0: it goes on forever and ever.
1: Yeah.
0: At some point, you gotta stop. Put down the phone. It's Van Q.

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0: On this Taco Tuesday, the 21st of July in the year of our Lord 2026, it is time to celebrate the Van Camp and Morgan birthday extravaganza.
1: Wow, you went a long way for that today.
0: I did.
1: All right.
0: Josh Hart, well, there's not a lot of birthdays, so I figured, okay. Stretch it out.
1: Stretch it out.
0: Josh Hartnett.
1: From Pearl Harbor.
0: Pearl Harbor, Black Hawk Down. Yeah, he was on Sin City for the longest time.
1: Yeah, yeah. Josh is 48.
0: You are correct, sir.
1: Look at me.
0: Nice way. Nice start to get.
1: Yeah, okay.
0: Nice way to start your birthday extravaganza.
1: That's it.
0: Yep. Betty Gilpin.
1: From True Blood. She is 40 today.
0: You are correct, sir.
1: Okay. All right.
0: I don't even know what to say about this guy, except he is freaking hilarious.
1: Who's that?
0: And I loved him in The Wedding Singer.
1: Who's that?
0: Ladies' Night himself, Mr. John Lovitz.
1: My favorite John Lovitz bit is the liar. You know, the guy is always going, yeah, that's it. That's the ticket. Yeah, she's my fiance, Morgan Fairchild. John Lovitz.
0: Yes. When he was the devil in the People's Court on SNL.
1: But he also was on Friends.
0: He was in Friends. Yes, he was in Friends.
1: Yeah.
0: Wedding Singer was my favorite.
1: All right.
0: He was in News Radio. Did you know
1: that? Yeah, I did know that. Oh. Yeah, he was with Phil Hartman.
0: In A League of Their Own.
1: Yes, League of Their Own. Yeah, he has a ton of other things. He has a bunch of stuff. John, I think today is his 69th birthday, right?
0: almost 70. Yeah. Yep.
1: All right.
0: Jeepers, these people are getting old.
1: Mm. Not us.
0: Not us.
1: No.
0: Macaulay's brother.
1: Which
0: Rory.
1: One?
0: Rory.
1: Rory.
0: Rory Culkin.
1: I think he's the youngest. Rory's got to be 38?
0: 37.
1: Okay.
0: Doonesbury, the cartoonist.
1: Oh, Gary Trudeau.
0: Yes.
1: Was once married to Jane Pauley. I don't know if they're still married or not. I'd have to look that up. But Gary is a fine Canadian. He's 78 today.
0: 78.
1: All right.
0: Jamie Waylett.
1: Oh, from Harry Potter. Jamie's got to be, they're all in their mid 30s. Let's say Jamie's 36.
0: 37.
1: All right.
0: A musician named Taco.
1: Taco putting on the Ritz. Taco.
0: On Taco Tuesday.
1: On Taco Tuesday. Yeah, yeah, yeah. I don't know. He's 70.
0: 71.
1: All right.
0: And last is, but not least is, Yusuf Islam.
1: Cat Stevens.
0: Yep.
1: Is 78 today.
0: You're correct, sir.
1: If today's your birthday.
0: Happy birthday.
1: From Van Camp and Morgan.
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0: there's riding the rails, and then there's whatever Daniel Ray Balance thought that he was doing.
1: Not riding the rails.
0: Well, authorities in northeastern Colorado say the Arizona man is facing multiple charges after allegedly, breaking into a Union Pacific locomotive, stripping completely naked, climbing onto the roof of the moving train for what must have been one unforgettable joyride. Woo, the wind through my nakedness. Choo-choo. Witnesses called deputies after spotting the naked man surfing that train through Sedgwick
1: train
0: County.
1: Train surfing.
0: When officers just...
1: I can just see this. The visuals
0: or something
1: else.
0: I'm telling you. I just...
1: You can't even say what we're seeing.
0: I mean, the voices in my head are evil because the visual is going, I don't know, man. I don't know.
1: Right?
0: Stop this crazy train. All right. So witnesses called deputies. They responded to this naked man surfing the train.
1: Yeah.
0: When officers finally caught up with him, his cross-country concert tour came to an abrupt end. End of the line. The Sedgwick County Sheriff's Office posted that Daniel professed his love for vodka, beer, and playing the banjo.
1: Oh my God. Wow. So, that's a combo.
0: So Balance now faces both felony. And if that's not enough, let's put a chaser of misdemeanor on there.
1: Sure, felony with a chaser.
0: Yeah. Not clear where he was headed. I don't even know
1: wherever the train was going, I'm thinking.
0: I guess so.
1: Yeah.
0: We're going that way.
1: Yeah.
0: Apparently, his travel itinerary included first class, no clothes.
1: Of course.
0: Somewhere, a freight conductor is still trying to explain why the cargo manifest listed grain, lumber, and one naked banjo enthusiast riding on the road.
1: Right, there you go.
0: And he said, telling his train buddies, you can't make this up.
1: You just can't. That's our crazy crime story for today.

0: Your grandpa may have had the right idea all along.
1: And what idea might that be, Grandpa?
0: Stop working, eat lunch, to get back to it. A 2025 Talker Research survey found 55% of employed Americans skip lunch on busy days, hoping to get more done.
1: Yeah, they don't stop to go take care of their business.
0: Well, experts say the opposite is usually true. Taking a real lunch break helps stabilize blood sugar, boosts energy, improves memory and concentration, and lowers stress.
1: Yes.
0: Stepping away from your desk also gives your brain time to recharge, making you a better problem solver during the afternoon.
1: Sure.
0: Depending on how many martinis you had with your lunch. Speaking of grandpa, sharing lunch with coworkers can strengthen teamwork too. Well, this is just, you know, it's like anti-Karen today. Instead of scarfing down a sandwich while answering emails, try doing lunch the old-fashioned way. Grandpa wasn't slacking. He was optimizing. So
1: he wasn't. Grandpa was definitely an optimizer.
0: Yeah. Anyway. Yeah. It turns out lunch break, it wasn't a sign of weakness. It was a productivity hack. There you go.

0: It is time for the Who Cares News headlines. Here's Morgan.
1: J-Lo, Jennifer Lopez, Jennifer Affleck, whatever you want to call her.
0: Yeah, whatever she is.
1: Proving that birthdays get a lot more glamorous when you're, I don't know, Jennifer Lopez.
0: Yeah.
1: Instead of turning 57 on July 24th.
0: She's already 57.
1: Yeah, if you can believe
0: that.
1: Wow.
0: J-Lo
1: shared photos from a Paris getaway with sister Linda.
0: Okay.
1: Including a headline-grabbing shot of the two enjoying dessert while Jennifer lacks nude in the bathtub. Nothing says sister bonding quite like cheesecake and porcelain and, well,
0: my God.
1: No clothes.
0: Wow. Yeah.
1: The trip also features sightseeing, multiple birthday dinners, and enough diamonds to temporarily affect Earth's gravitational pull.
0: Right.
1: One of her necklaces that she was wearing, one of them, just one. It topped 190 carats.
0: Wow.
1: I mean,
0: wow,
1: come on.
0: Well, I mean, look, she's J-Lo. And I don't know what her personal net worth is, but I'm pretty sure it's up there. I really think it's up there.
1: Yeah.
0: And so, yeah, I mean, something that 190 carats, that seems like something you would borrow.
1: I was I was wondering, is that hers or is it like from Fred?
0: Yeah, it's like from Fred. Yeah, you borrow it from Fred. It's worth $1 million or $250,000 and then you give it back because it goes out of style.
1: 190 carats will never go out of style.
0: Even for Edward Lewis in Pretty Woman, he sent it back.
1: That necklace will never go out of style.
0: It'll never go out of style, but he sent it back.
1: Because at the time, he had no one to wear it.
0: But it was on loan from Fred.
1: It
0: was on loan from Fred. May I take a look?
1: It must be hard to.
0: Must be hard to let such a beautiful thing go.
1: Of course, I have Daryl. Daryl will take anywhere where you would like to go.
0: Yeah, that's right.
1: Daryl?
0: Daryl?
1: Please pull the car around.
0: Yep.
1: For Mr. Lewis?
0: Yep.
1: One necklace. I wonder how many necklaces she has. Who knows? Airport security doesn't even ask Jennifer to remove her jewelry because why? They just ask if they can borrow it for retirement. Prince Harry has ranked the most famous Harrys in the United Kingdom.
0: He is the most famous Harry.
1: Yeah.
0: Okay.
1: I can't see any other Harry being more popular than him.
0: Famous, not popular.
1: He didn't give himself the crown, appearing on James Corden's After Hours. Harry admitted there was a conflict of interest before declaring Harry Styles the nation's most recognizable Harry, followed by soccer star Harry Kane. And as for himself, Harry humbly placed himself in a tie for third with
0: Harry Potter.
1: He even joked they'd settle up with a game of Quidditch.
0: Oh, my goodness.
1: Yeah.
0: So I guess James Corden's got his show on in England, jolly old England. Yeah.
1: I wonder if he's still being a jerk over there.
0: Well, you know what? I'm not going to say anything because, he got a bad rap here because of the way he kind of treated people.
1: Yeah.
0: But you can get away with that in England. I think people are okay with you being rude to them in England. They're just rude back.
1: Really?
0: I think here in the United States, we're a little sensitive, but I guess we're a little ultra sensitive. How's that?
1: Maybe.
0: And in England, it's like, you know what?
1: Bugger off. I'm sorry.
0: Wow. Okay.
1: I don't know if I can say that on the radio. Can I say that?
0: Yeah, you can say that on the radio. Yeah.
1: Because here, it's not really
0: a curse word anywhere, really. Yeah. Anyway, bloody good with for you. More Who Cares tomorrow. Have a great day, and
1: that's all the news you could care less about for today.
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0: 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Our certified retirees will show you advanced techniques, including reading the newspaper, nursing one cup of coffee for 45 minutes, and ending every meal with, well, better get back at it, before standing around talking for another 20 minutes. 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Ooh. Grandpa's Lunch Break Institute, because eating at your desk is how spreadsheets taste funny. It's time to say hello to the squad. Hello, squad.
2: Silent Diane.
0: Madam President.
2: Deb John.
0: Dr. Ian Stanley, I presume.
2: Greetings, Doctor.
0: And?
2: Ed in Phoenix.
0: Let's not forget.
2: Tammy, Clay, Casey, Joe.
0: DF David Falls and Bruce Leach.
3: Bruce.
0: Here's what's coming up today on the fourth hour. As I say, the best hour on the radio. We got our fast facts you can use when you listen fast enough. Sure. And our stupid list today of top shocking ice cream survey results. Because, you know. Plus our Keisha Misses stories. Whoo, and a whole lot more. It's warm in here. So sit back, relax, enjoy. It's going to come at you like a bolt of lightning. It's hour four, kids, and it starts
2: right now.

0: 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Hey, hey, hey. It's time for our fast facts you can use and listen fast enough. Here we go. 55% of people haven't changed their voicemail greeting in the last 3 years.
1: I believe it.
0: I say, hold my beer. I think it's been 10 or more for mine. I don't even know how to change mine anymore. I don't.
1: Wow.
0: Yeah, okay. I have no clue. 31% of people say they would take an illegal drug if it would give them the power to erase memories. Look, if you're a sheep, you can forget everything by counting to three. I found that out in the Sheep Detectives movie.
1: And does this have anything to do with counting to three? No,
0: the sheep count to three and then they forget.
1: Yes, I'm just worrying about grandpa's.
0: Grandpa's thing. We're not back to that. 15% of us haven't washed our bathrobe in the past 6 months. Again, hold my beer.
1: Somehow I think that's true.
0: Wow. 25% of women have been a babysitter. Where's the guys? I used to babysit when I was younger.
1: Well, the majority is female.
0: Yeah, you're right. 7 out of 10 employers have rejected job applicants for stuff they had on social media. Watch what you say, kids. Watch what you say. Somebody's watching you. The average person takes between 5 and 20 minutes to have a dream when falling asleep. Really? 20 minutes? That seems kind of long. In 2002,
1: in 20 minutes, I've already had on my third
0: dream. I was going to say, probably on fourth dream. In 2002, the world had 1 billion cell phone users. 1 billion. Today, there are an estimated 5.76 billion unique mobile phone users worldwide, representing 70% of the global population. In the NFL, Baltimore has teams named after animals, as does Chicago, Detroit, and Philadelphia. New England doesn't. Neither does Minnesota, Tennessee, or Pittsburgh. Nor San Francisco.
1: Nor.
0: Yeah.
1: Hey.
0: Yeah. Nor. Las Vegas. Those aren't animals. Nor does Los Angeles. The
1: basically
0: Chargers.
1: No West Coast.
0: Yeah. Thing. No, the Rams are animals.
1: Yeah.
0: The Seahawks are, I guess, an animal.
1: Yeah. They would be. All right.
0: Anyway, whatever. People spend an average of 4 seconds longer at stoplights than they did 5 years ago because of texting. The light has turned green. Put your phone down.
1: Yes.
0: According to a recent survey, the three foods Americans hate most, and I'm not sure what order, but they are tofu, liver, and yogurt. Oh, come on. Yogurt's yummy. I agree on the tofu and the liver.
1: Yummy.
0: I mean, the tofu you can make taste like anything. Liver's just liver.
1: Why did you buy liver?
0: I didn't buy liver. I'm just saying. People hate that the most. More than 1/3 of the airports in the world are located right here in the U.S. of A. More than 1/3. And when on a dinner date, women like to sit next to each other while eating, while men would rather sit across from each other. So there you go. And those are our fast facts you can use for today.
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3: I think, yeah, counts. It counts. 2% have been in a McDonald's when the ice cream machine was actually working.
4: Oh, boo. Poor McDonald's.
3: Always broke. Always broke on purpose. You know, Ray Kroc would never stand for this, by the way.
4: No.
3: He got started selling the milkshake machine, so.
4: So this is seriously still a thing?
3: Yeah, the McFlurry machine's always broke. 76% think those cones you get at the grocery store are styrofoam.
4: Most of the time, they taste like it.
3: 87% of guys who drive ice cream trucks have no business being around our kids. In a book by its cover. Come on now. This is our stupid list of top shocking ice cream survey results today. 92% say their favorite ice cream topping is more ice cream. Thank you.
4: I align with that.
3: 83% think Häagen-Dazs is a German sex act. The story about Häagen-Dazs, as a matter of fact.
4: Oh, that's awesome.
3: 61% of moms whose kids get ice cream use the phrase, hurry before it melts. My mom did that too. 55%.
4: That took me a second.
3: 55% who finish a pint of ice cream after a breakup also own a cat.
4: They're usually female. There's a problem with this.
3: 48% just ask Baskin Robbins for a bunch of free samples and leave without buying anything. I've always wanted to do that. I just didn't have the gonads to do it. And finally, on our stupid list today of shocking ice cream survey results, 100% ignore the Cold Stone Creamery tip cup. And there you go. It's our stupid list of the day. It's Van Camp and Morgan. A dedication.

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Van Camp and Morgan Show coming up today at 10 o'clock from the Emerald City, Seattle, Washington. Keith Kelly has got all the best 90s for you. Coming up.

0: Every day, we scrape the bottom of the internet to find you stories. Stories that you might not have heard. Stories that you might miss if you don't hear them from us. Stories that, well, a lot of people just won't scrape hard enough for them, but by golly, we do. So here we go with our In Case You Missed It, our Icy Me scraped up stories for today.
1: All right. Good.
0: After rebuilding his life outside prison with a job, apartment, car, and relationship, a Colorado man was sent back behind bars when officials discovered they had miscalculated his release date. Supporters are asking the governor for clemency, arguing that forcing a rehabilitated man to serve more time because of a government mistake helps no one. Helps no one, I say.
1: No.
0: I think they should let him go. I think clemency is fine.
1: Yeah.
0: Unless, of course, he was a murderer. And if he is, then they wouldn't let him go in the first place. A New York City server went viral after politely refusing to let diners order a round of soup dumplings, insisting their table already had more than enough food. Wow. That wasn't rude. The internet was split between calling it excellent customer service that prevented food waste and wondering why anyone would turn down a bigger tip. I'm for the latter. If you want more soup dumplings, go for it. They are delicious.
1: They are. Potstickers.
0: Mm-hmm. And floating in broth. They're great.
1: Oh, yeah.
0: Yeah.
1: Well, yeah.
0: The soup dumplings.
1: Little soup wontons.
0: Yeah. A 29-year-old man survived after falling from a high-rise apartment building in Japan, but a 23-year-old woman he landed on while she was just walking down the street, minding her own business, was killed. Police are still investigating whether the fall was accidental or intentional, calling the heartbreaking chain of events extraordinarily rare. Yeah, I would think so, too. Except in cartoons.
1: Yeah. Well,
0: it happens in cartoons, but not in real life. So, there you go. And those are our Icy Me stories for today.
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That 90s Channel, all things 90s. Happy Tuesday, and apparently it's National Junk Food Day today, which means the bag of chips you opened at 9:14 this morning wasn't necessarily a bad decision. It was civic participation. Coming up, we'll name the most dangerous snack in America, the one you can't stop eating once the bag is open. Also, a 90s song that still makes every car feel like it has a sunroof. Keith Kelly live from the top of the Space Needle. This is That 90s Channel, all things 90s. Sweat.

That 90s Channel. All things 90s from Seattle, Washington to wherever you are today. It's Keith Kelly. Thanks for having me along today. Today is National Junk Food Day. So for the next 4 hours, calories are merely rumors. Tell me the snack you can't safely keep in the house. Mine is anything that is sold in a bag that says family size, because apparently I am the family. But what snack can't you keep safely in your house? Hit me up on Instagram and Messenger at That 90s Channel, or at Keith Kelly on That 90s Channel. Of course, toll free 844-447-2677. What snack can you not keep safely in the house? It's That 90s Channel. All things 90s.

0: That 90s channel, the biggest hits of the 90s and more. That's our forgotten 90s hit for the hour. Boy Crazy, That's What Love Can Do from 1993. It's Keith Kelly from Seattle on this Tuesday. Before we pay a few bills, answer this. What snack starts with, I'll just have a few, and ends with you holding an empty bag and questioning the passage of time? Confess it to me on our socials, Instagram and Messenger, That 90s channel, or at Keith Kelly on That 90s channel.
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That 90s channel, the biggest hits of the 90s and more. Hey, it's Keith Kelly on this Tuesday from Seattle. 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

0: 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Keith Kelly on this Tuesday, and Tuesday is just Monday, wearing a fake mustache. It thinks we won't recognize it, but we do. The good news is your 90s soundtrack is already better than what's ever in your inbox today.
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0: 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All Things 90s, another lost 90s classic. Tara Kemp, hold you tight. Keith Kelly from Seattle on this Tuesday. Today's honorary listener employee title is Assistant Director of Emergency Snack Procurement. That's quite a title. Sounds like it comes with a lot of responsibility. Not really. The job requires no experience, questionable judgment, and the ability to find snacks and cookies during staff meetings. If you want to apply for the job, hit us up on Instagram and Messenger at that 90s channel or at Keith Kelly on that 90s channel. And of course, you can call or text me at 844-447-2677. Assistant Director of Emergency Snack Procurement. That sounds like you. Hit me up.
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That 90s channel, the biggest hits of the 90s and more. Hour number two of the Keith Kelly Mess from Seattle for this Tuesday. Thanks for having me along today. So close your eyes right now and return to the 1990s mall food court. Cinnabon smell in the air, a free teriyaki sample on a toothpick, and somebody carrying six shopping bags from stores that no longer exist. Haha, the good old days. That 90s channel, all things 90s.

That 90s channel, the biggest hits of the 90s and more. It's Keith Kelly from Seattle on this Tuesday. You know, Robin Williams was born on this day in 1951. Few people could move from total comic chaos to genuine heart as quickly as he did. Today, maybe give somebody a laugh, especially that person who looks like they really need one. That 90s channel, all things 90s.

0: that 90s channel. The biggest hits of the 90s and more. It's Keith Kelly from the Emerald City of Seattle, Washington on this Tuesday. First of the month. No, Keith. It's the 21st of the month. And as always, I'm 3 weeks late for everything. We are settling the great snack debate today on National Junk Food Day. Sweet or salty? There's no neutral position. You need to pick a side, and I want you to defend it passionately. Hit me up on social media, on Instagram and Messenger at that 90s channel, or at Keith Kelly on that 90s channel. Or if you want, you can text me or call me toll free, 844-447-2677. Sweet or salty? Hit me up and then meet me back here after this.
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That 90s channel, the biggest hits of the 90s and more. It's Keith Kelly. I am everything I am because someone's paying me to be here. It is National Junk Food Day today in our listener poll for this hour. Which snack disappears fastest in your house? Is it chips, cookies, ice cream, or something you bought for the kids? Hit me up on Instagram and Messenger at that 90s channel or at Keith Kelly on that 90s channel. What snack disappears fastest in your house? Chips, cookies, ice cream, or something you bought for the kids? I really want to know. It's that 90s channel, the biggest hits of the 90s and more.

That 90s channel, the biggest hits of the 90s and more from the top of the Space Needle here in the Emerald City. It's Keith Kelly live and in color. Well, at least I think I'm in color. Hope you're having a great day wherever you are. Thanks for having me along today. What is the official sound of Tuesday? An alarm? A microwave beep? Dial-up internet? Maybe somebody just saying, hey, it's only Tuesday?

0: That 90s channel, all things 90s, from the top of the Space Needle here in Seattle. It's hour number two of the Keith Kelly Mess. Thanks for having me along today. Thanks for letting me be a part of your workday today. And as I said last hour, it's National Junk Food Day today. We're going to set that aside for the time being. It's also Legal Drinking Age Day today. Now, what does that mean? Does that mean it's legal to drink at any age today? Yeah, I don't think so. I think maybe we're just celebrating legal drinking age. If you know the answer to that question, hit me up on our socials at That 90s Channel on Instagram and Messenger, also at Keith Kelly on That 90s Channel, or you can call or text toll-free 844-447-2677. It's also Invite an Alien to Live with You Day. Now, I don't know if that's a space alien or maybe someone who's undocumented, and I really don't want to know. Take a monkey to lunch day today. My boss is not available, so I guess I'll be having lunch by myself today. And most importantly, today is National Be Someone Day. This is a positive day to reset, maybe recognize a teacher, a coworker, a neighbor, a parent, or just someone who stepped up when it's really, really mattered. And today, I want to recognize my friend Shelby, a nurse with U of R Medicine in Rochester, New York. Shelby, thank you for being someone who shows up, cares deeply, and makes a difference in people's lives every day. I appreciate you, Shelby.
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That 90s channel, all things 90s. It's Keith Kelly on National Be Someone Day. A reminder that you don't need a title or a spotlight or a viral post to matter. 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

0: That 90s channel, the biggest hits of the 90s and more. It's Tuesday from Seattle. I am the Wizard of Oz. It's Keith Kelly in the Emerald City. Hope you're having a great day wherever you are today. National Be Someone Day today. Who was the person who quietly made your life better? Was it a teacher, a neighbor, a coworker, a coach, maybe a friend? Give them their flowers today. I'll do the same right after a quick break.
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Tis a Tuesday with Keith Kelly from Seattle. Thanks for having me along today. You know, we survived dial-up internet, printed MapQuest directions, and phones that stayed attached to the wall, but I become emotionally unstable when a video buffers for more than 3 seconds on my phone. 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

All things 90s, Tuesday from the top of the Space Needle here in the Emerald City. It's Keith Kelly. Thanks for having me along today. 90s channel forecast for today. 100% chance of great 90s music continuing all day long. Get out the sunscreen. The air quality is good. Open the sunroof. Take the top down. The temperature is always in the 90s.

ladies and gentlemen of the class of 99, wear sunscreen. If I could offer you only one tip for the future, sunscreen would be it. The long-term benefits of sunscreen have been proved by scientists, whereas the rest of my advice has no basis more reliable than my own meandering experience. I will dispense this advice now. Enjoy the power and beauty of your youth. Oh, never mind. You will not understand the power and beauty of your youth until they've faded. But trust me, in 20 years, you look back at photos of yourself and recall in a way you can't grasp now how much possibility lay before you and how fabulous you really looked. You are not as fat as you imagine. Don't worry about the future, or worry, but know that worrying is as effective as trying to solve an algebra equation by chewing bubblegum. The real troubles in your life are apt to be things that never crossed your worried mind, the kind that blindsides you at 4 p.m. on some idle Tuesday. Do one thing every day that scares you. Sing. Don't be reckless with other people's hearts. Don't put up with people who are reckless with yours. Floss. Don't waste your time on jealousy. Sometimes you're ahead, sometimes you're behind. The race is long, and in the end, it's only with yourself. Remember compliments you receive. Forget the insults. If you succeed in doing this, tell me how. Keep your old love letters. Throw away your old bank statements. Stretch. Don't feel guilty if you don't know what you want to do with your life. The most interesting people I know didn't know at 22 what they wanted to do with their lives. Some of the most interesting 40-year-olds I know still don't. Get plenty of calcium. Be kind to your knees. You'll miss them when they're gone. Maybe you'll marry. Maybe you won't. Maybe you'll have children. Maybe you won't. Maybe you'll divorce at 40. Maybe you'll dance the funky chicken on your 75th wedding anniversary. Whatever you do, don't congratulate yourself too much, or berate yourself either. Your choices are half chance. So are everybody else's. Enjoy your body. Use it every way you can. Don't be afraid of it or what other people think of it. It's the greatest instrument you'll ever own. Dance. Even if you have nowhere to do it but in your own living room. Read the directions, even if you don't follow them. Do not read beauty magazines. They will only make you feel ugly. Get to know your parents. You never know when they'll be gone for good. Be nice to your siblings. They're your best link to your past and the people.

Live in New York City once, but leave before it makes you hard. Live in Northern California once, but leave before it makes you soft. Travel. Accept certain inalienable truths. Prices will rise. Politicians will philander. You too will get old. And when you do, you'll fantasize that when you were young, prices were reasonable, politicians were noble, and children respected their elders. Respect your elders. Don't expect anyone else to support you. Maybe you have a trust fund. Maybe you'll have a wealthy spouse. But you never know when either one might run out. Don't mess too much with your hair, or by the time you're 40, it will look 85. Be careful whose advice you buy, but be patient with those who supply it. Advice is a form of nostalgia. Dispensing it is a way of fishing.

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1: 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It's Keith Kelly from Seattle on this Tuesday. One important question before the break. 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

From the great Pacific Northwest in Seattle, Washington, it's that 90s channel, the biggest hits of the 90s and more. It's Keith Kelly on this Tuesday. Little Tuesday advice for you from the 90s. When life gets complicated, make a mixtape. Or, you know, the modern version, make a playlist. Or maybe the ancient version. You kind of stare out the car window dramatically while the radio chooses the soundtrack for you. Come on, you get what you give, right? That 90s channel. All things 90s.

That 90s channel, all things 90s. Keith Kelly on this Tuesday. It's legal drinking age day today, and Toad the Wet Sprocket wants to know, when will we fall down? Well, it's probably going to be pretty soon, right?

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0: 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I love it when you smile. You look beautiful like that. Well, thank you. No, not you. Hey, it's Keith Kelly from the top of the Space Needle here in Seattle. Hope you're having a great Tuesday wherever you are today. And I am looking for your smallest Tuesday victory. Maybe you answered an email that you struggled with all day yesterday, or maybe you found matching socks this morning, or maybe you remembered why you walked in a room. A win is a win, right? Your smallest Tuesday victory. 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

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I know that was one of the biggest hits of the 90s, no doubt, and Don't Speak, but that's one of those 90s songs that I just don't ever want to hear again. Do you have one of those? Hit me up on Instagram and Messenger at that 90s channel, and maybe, just maybe, as the program director of that 90s channel, I'll stop playing it for you. 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

0: 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Well, that's going to put a wrap on the Keith Kelly mess for this Tuesday. Thanks for spending a part of your Tuesday with me. Josh David is next. I'll be back tomorrow morning at 10 o'clock Pacific. I hope you will too. Remember, be someone for somebody today. Hide your good snacks and never trust a family size bag. Thank you for your time this time. Until next time, Keith Kelly and I am out.
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of What's Josh broadcast for Tuesday, the 21st day of July. Today it's National Be Someone Day. Also, it's National Junk Food Day. If today's your day, if it's your birthday, happy birthday to you, and thanks for hanging out right here on the What's Josh broadcast.

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1: Oh, it's Tuesday. That means stupid people doing stupid things here on the What's a Josh broadcast. 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

hanging on the What's a Josh broadcast. I'm glad I grew up when I did in the 80s and 90s. Not all my stuff was broadcast out on the internet for everybody to see. And also, we could only get in so much trouble, right? Technology really wasn't a big part of that. Well, we're going to head out to California today, San Mateo, where a group of rowdy teenagers were allegedly drinking alcohol and shooting water beads out of a vehicle they rented. It was a Waymo. So the water beads are very similar to paintballs. They're from toy guns. Anyway, they were shooting these out the car windows. Their night of fun quickly ended when the robo-taxi's remote operators took note of what was going on. They arranged a meeting point with the police and told the teens the car was having mechanical issues and that the car would be pulling over into a parking lot. When they stopped, police took over and they took the joyriders into custody and they're reviewing possible charges. And there you go. Stupid people doing stupid things.

0: 90s channel. Hello, what's a Josh broadcast? So what stupid things did you do when you were growing up? Gotta say to Bill, he said, we built bike ramps out of plywood and cinder blocks. OSHA would have shut us down in 5 minutes. I remember doing that. Did you ever put your little brother right at the end of the ramp and try to jump him? Brian said, we thought jumping our bikes over each other was a great idea. It wasn't. He did say he hit one of his friends with his bike. So everybody was okay, though. Ron said, we used to climb on top of hay bales to see who could jump the furthest. Our parents never knew about it. And honestly, back in the day, I don't think they really cared as long as you didn't get hurt, right? Melissa, we climbed. And actually, if you got hurt, they'd say, see, that's why you don't do it. Now, as long as you didn't have to go to the hospital and they had to foot up the bill, then I think you're good. Melissa has one. I climbed trees that were probably 50 feet tall. Mom would have had a heart attack if she would have seen us. Yeah, I'd love to hear from you on this one. What did you do, the dumb stuff you did growing up? At whatsajosh.com, click message me.
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19: 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The

The What's a Josh broadcast. So if you grew up before technology, so for me it was in the 80s and 90s. For you, maybe it was in the 50s, the 60s, the 70s. What dumb stuff did you do that today's parents would be like, oh my gosh, no. Chris said our treehouse definitely wasn't built to code. Mom didn't really care as long as we didn't get hurt. Dave, we put pennies on the railroad tracks just to see what would happen. I never figured that one out. I always heard it would derail a train, but I don't know if that's true or not. Don't put pennies on the railroad tracks. Don't play around the railroad tracks. More on the way.

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1: Here on the What's a Josh broadcast, reminiscing about our childhoods and the dumb stuff we did growing up. Carol said we'd ride our bikes all over town till the streetlights came on. Nobody knew where we were. That wasn't really stupid. That was just how we grew up. Yeah, that was great. And actually, the neighborhood that I live in, kids are out all hours of the night on those little scooters. Got one for Mike. We tied a wagon to the back of a riding lawnmower. It was fun up until the turns. Oh, like an actual like little radio flyer wagon. We used to hook those up to the back of our bikes. They would always flip over. More on the way.
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Hanging on the What's a Josh broadcast. We were talking about stupid people doing stupid things, the dumb stuff we did growing up. Just how did you grow up? It doesn't have to be anything stupid. I love these stories. Greg said, we erased grocery carts down the hill behind the shopping center. It's amazing none of us ended up in the ER. One from Brian, we drank from the garden hose, disappeared for 10 hours, and somehow still survived. That was summers in 1985. Yeah, if you got one, love to hear from you. What's a Josh.com.

Remember when Nintendo 64 was the hottest thing and Beanie Babies were going to be your retirement? Yeah. That 90s channel. All things 90s.

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1: 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Dave said, I grew up in the 60s. We didn't have smartphones recording our stupidity. And for that, I'm incredibly grateful. Dave, thank you. 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

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My website is whatsajosh.com. We'd love for you to check it out. The arcade is going there. We got some videos up for you right now, some new stuff. The last cool place we explored, my friend Tammy and I, we went on board this decommissioned naval destroyer. And we got to spend the night on it and explore it. Now, it's part of the Paranormal Exploring Project. Not a whole lot of paranormal stuff on it, but it was so cool. I got pictures up, and we're going to be posting the video very soon over at whatsajosh.com.

0: 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All things 90s. It is that time, the Retro Movie Quote of the Day. We are going back to 1987 and a Rob Reiner film. The quote is coming next with the Retro Movie Quote of the Day here on the What's a Josh broadcast.
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What's a Josh broadcast and the retro movie quote of the day, 1987. Life is pain, Highness. Anyone who says differently is selling something. What movie is that from? I've never seen this movie, but I've heard a lot about it. Life is pain, Highness. Anyone who says differently is selling something. From 1987. I'll give you the answer coming up next.

0: Your home for all things 90s, that 90s channel. Life is pain, Highness. Anyone who says differently is selling something. That's the retro movie quote of the day here in the What's a Josh broadcast from 1987. What movie is that? It was directed by Rob Reiner, based on the novel by William Goldman. Stars Cary Elwes, Robin Wright, Mandy Patinkin, Andre the Giant, Wallace Shawn. Film is packed with endlessly quotable lines that have stood the test of time. What movie? The Princess Bride. The Princess. I didn't know Mandy Patinkin was in that one. So again, that quote, life is pain, Highness. Anyone who says differently is selling something. That's the retro movie quote of the day from The Princess Bride. We'll do it again tomorrow here on the What's a Josh broadcast.
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